0: listening to the Cincinnati Children's postgame show. Reds fall to the Braves tonight in 10, 3-2, the final score. Continuing now with scores from National League cities. Twins over the Giants today, 4-2. The Cardinals just finished beating the Pirates 5-1, the final score. Now games that are important, are still important for the postseason play in the National League. The Brewers beat the Phillies tonight 4-1. William Contreras drove home 2 in the third inning.
1: Ground ball left side. It's got eyes. That'll score 2 more, and the Brewers have a 4-1 lead.
0: And that's the call on Brewers TV. The Phillies now 87-71. There was a dead tie in the National League wild card race with the Cubs, Padres, and Phillies. They are the first to lose tonight, so they fall to the bottom. The Cubbies, if they would win the game, they can clinch a playoff spot, or if Arizona loses tonight, but right now neither is happening. The Marlins are beating Chicago 3-2 at Wrigley. That game in the bottom of the sixth inning. Kyle Stowers, a two-run homer for Miami in that one. Then in the bottom of the sixth in Colorado, the D-backs have a 4-2 lead over the Rockies, and the Padres and Dodgers no score that game in the top of the first. The Padres can clinch if they win and the Diamondbacks lose. So at the moment, you know who the division winners are: the Brewers, the Dodgers, and the Braves. Right now, the Cubs, Padres, and Phillies are your three wild card teams. The D-backs 3.5 games back. When we return, highlights from tonight's Reds loss to the Braves. They fall 3-2. And you're listening to the Cincinnati Children's postgame show on the Reds Radio Network.

0: 49-10. So that's an electric. I'll have the dual screen going on Saturday between that game and between Iowa, Michigan. 310-840-4910. Heartbreaking loss for the Cubs just now. Game-ending double play. Game-ending double play with Pete Crow Armstrong on deck. And they pinch hit Carson Kelly for Miguel Amaya, and he rolls into a double play. So the Phillies lose. The Cubs lose. The Padres could be in sole possession of the number four seed by the end of the night. They're scoreless with the Dodgers in the bottom of the second. 310-840-4910. We'll get you some more baseball updates when we come back, and we'll have some final thoughts on this Wednesday night show. I'm Pat Boyle. This is BetMGM Tonight on Westwood One Sports.
1: Who's the best team in the NFL? Is it Buffalo, San Fran, or KC? How about the champs in Seattle? 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Just how the scriptwriters drew it up? Westwood One Sports.
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0: The New Orleans Saints are worse than the Atlanta Falcons in football in 2026. Don't take my word for it. I'm not saying that. PFF. Man, Pete, you know this as a play-by-play guy. Oh, I can't wait. PFF is the perfect thing to use when it specifically backs up your idea.
1: Like of course.
0: I only use PFF when it grades the left tackle for the game that I'm calling as the number four left tackle. And I mean, yeah, you know, per PFF, he's the number four left tackle at
1: hand placement. Like most stats, right?
0: Right. But PFF is great at giving you the most random player in the world and giving them an accolade. Yeah, his right hand placement on passing downs is incredible per PFF.
1: And however, it gets coaches annoyed. We were doing something with Colorado, and Deion Sanders was like, what did they say? PFF said we had the best defensive line in the country? Whoever they are. Next question.
0: That's a really good Deion. Yeah, that's a really good Deion.
1: He can't stand that stuff, you know?
0: Well, now their power rankings in the NFL after week two have been

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0: Because you're Mr. Press Conference. You are Mr. Tone. You are Mr. I want to hear some inflection in the voice. I don't want to hear, yeah, you know, Darius Slayton was a really good player, and I'm glad to have him on the team.
1: Yeah, put some inspiration in your voice, son. Let's go.
0: Did you see the latest Arch Manning press conference?
1: Not the latest one, no.
0: So, before the Holly Rowe incident, dude had life. Dude's walking and smiling, like making jokes, talking about the AI video.
1: Sure.
0: Laughing about it, giving good, thoughtful answers. After the Holly Rowe incident, he answered 20 questions or something like that. And his combined amount of time for like all of his answers, like if you pile them up, it's like 56 seconds. All of his answers were short. He was incredibly dull. And so I'd like to ask you, because I think that you're the, that should be it right there and on your screen. And so the thing I'd like to ask you, is it fair or does this like, I don't want to say realization because you already know this, but I guess how do you weigh in the threats of like, these guys don't want to say anything dumb or wrong, because if they do, they just get drugged through the mud for 3 days. Like, does that make you rethink at all your thing on wanting to hear some like inflection in the voice?
1: I'm not totally sure what you mean.
0: Because like if Arch Manning had gone into that press conference with the Holly Rowe stuff and had just been boring, like he was, and had been really dull, then like none of the stuff that happens. But because he showed his personality a little bit, he ended up getting in some trouble.
1: I see what you're saying. I think you have to pick your own battles there, right? Like, use some common sense. And if you go into a press conference and you know this is potentially sensitive to some certain people, then you should probably be considerate from the get-go so that it's not received the wrong way. Otherwise, you're going to look like you don't care about anybody's feelings but your own. Does that make sense?
0: That's fair.
1: So maybe he should have had a little common sense coaching or sensitivity training. Not because ultimately it wasn't like funny or whatever, but whenever you're addressing it to a public like that, then you have to kind of consider everybody else before, you know, saying stuff like that, I guess.
0: Yeah, no, that makes sense.
1: Is that where you're going after?
0: Yeah. I would love to see like Muhammad Ali do a press conference nowadays. That dude was nothing but, which for boxers, it's a little bit different. They're talking trash and stuff doing their press conferences. But I mean, that's the best press conference guy ever.
1: Right.
0: Yeah.
1: It kind of comes with like, you know, whenever I host karaoke or something, right? Like if I'm going to walk in the room and pretend like I'm DJing a party when it's actually, you know, something awful happened or whatever, then that's not reading the room. I think he just should have read the room better. That's all.
0: That's fair.
1: I do have Darius Slayton sound on how he feels about Daniel Jones in press conferences.
0: Yeah,
1: if you wanted to hear that.
0: Let's hear that. That'd be great. Here is Darius Slayton talking about how he feels about Daniel Jones.
2: Yeah, I mean, I think, you know, people have their outside perception, but I mean, I don't know that you can find a person that's played with him that wouldn't tell you that they have a lot of respect for him, that they enjoy him as a person. You know, he's a good leader, gets along with guys. I think he inspires guys pretty well. You know, I know he comes up here and he's pretty, you know, blank page, but there's fire in there deep down inside that comes out. And we get to see that. So, you know, it definitely gives you a different perspective on him as a person.
0: Yeah, I mean, that's what I would expect him to say.
1: Yeah, he gets to see a side of Daniel Jones that we don't. And he said it himself. Whenever we see him, he's kind of like a blank page and has this like blank stare and very, you know, low level responses. But I would like to see how he fires up people in the locker room, because it's clearly night and day compared to what we see.
0: Oh, yeah, absolutely. I do think that one of the things we need to remember with Daniel Jones is where he started his career. New York, where the media is nasty.
1: True.
0: And so I think, like, I mean, Darius Slayton and Daniel Jones sound that different in their press conferences? No, because they both started their careers in New York. And if you're going to do press conferences for the New York Giants, you better be media trained.
1: Yeah.
0: And so I do think that that's part of why they both kind of sound that way. But, yeah, like, I mean, you're not – because quarterback.

0: playing against, you know, two of the three best quarterbacks in the NFL. What have your thoughts been on the defense, and how improvable do you think they are?
1: I'll start with my thoughts. The improvable one is like such an interesting question, but my thoughts on the defense have been, I think the defensive line has outplayed expectations in terms of pressure. I feel like we've seen more pressure than I was expecting. I think Arden Key has played pretty well through two games. The problem is, like, you just didn't go out and get a difference maker, and they knew this. So like, they can outplay expectations, and they're just still not going to be good enough in that regard for it to just to write home about. Obviously, the secondary has just not lived up to the amount that they have shoveled out. And that is going to be a big concern down the stretch. Like, you have to improve it. Now, going from the Ravens and Chiefs to a Texans offense that is just really struggling, that's going to be a little different, right? Like that's going to see, we're going to be able to get a better picture maybe of what this team can look like against the rest of the AFC instead of what we've seen these first two games. And maybe that opens the door a little bit for Lou Anarumo to take some of these restraints off and let some of these young guys play, because I'm personally over watching this linebacker rotation already. I'm already just like, just let the young guys play. Like, it just seems so easy. Like, if your veterans aren't playing well anyway, let the young guys play who are, there's at least reason to think they can improve, which leads you to that last question you asked, like, how can they get there? Like, how can they get to the heights that they view this defense can be? I think they got to let these young guys play right now. Like, I think they need to get more of the youth movement into this defense. Let them have these learning curves, because, like, there's going to be issues. Like, Justin Wally has had his fair share of moments where he's getting picked on a little bit in these first two games. But I think that's good. Like, it's going to be better for Justin Wally down the stretch that he got to play through these issues. And I think the same thing needs to happen for C.J. Allen. I think the same thing needs to happen for Bobby Butcher. I think we need to see more of these young safeties with A.J. Halsey and Hunter Waller. I think you need to have a healthy rotation of the two of them instead of playing one for the first half of the game and then going to the one in the second half of the game. Like, there just needs to be more nuance there, I feel like. And I think the defense can show improvements if we allow these young players to be what drives the improvements instead of just expecting them to learn on the sideline and just watch. Because those growing pains are going to happen eventually anyway. I would rather them happen in weeks 3, 4, and 5 than them happening in weeks 16, 17, and 18, and they'd be more costly.
0: Yeah, I think that's a really good point. And I agree with you on a lot of it. I'm going to push back on the Arden Key thing a little bit. Maybe there's just like a couple of plays that I'm being overly critical on. I think as a pass rusher, he's been fine. Like, I think he's been fine in that regard. But like, as a run defender, I thought the Ravens were like, yeah, we're just going to run it Arden Key. And there's a play against Kansas City where Kenneth Walker runs it right. And Arden Key starts out doing his job correctly. You know, he's sliding down the line, cutting off the cutback lane. And then eventually he's like, nah, I'm done with that. And he like crashes in and he misses the tackle. And then you see Kenneth Walker, you know, cut it back and rip off like 15 yards. And so I think as a run defender, he struggled, but I will say as a pass rusher, he's been pretty solid. I'm with you on the youth movement. I've talked a lot this week about C.J. Allen because, when you look at draft position, he should be your most talented linebacker. And, like, I know he only played 6 snaps against Kansas City, but, like, I thought he covered well. It went on those 6 snaps, and so I really want to see him more than anything else. And in addition to that, your point on the youth movement, with Michael Clemens going to IR, we're going to get a lot more Caden Curry and George Gums. I don't know if that excites me, but at the same time,
1: let Gums be active.
0: Yeah, seriously, yeah. And so, which I don't know if that excites me, but they can't be worse than Michael Clemens has been, you know?
1: Yeah, I mean, I already thought Caden Curry has looked better in game than we saw of Michael Clemens. I think Caden Curry offers you a lot in terms of being able to shoot inside as well. So it gives you a little bit of versatility that should work in Lou's favor. And I think George Gums showed a lot of promise in terms of being just explosive off the line to where, again, let him get his these growing

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7: College football weekend starts tomorrow night. Indiana playing Northwestern. Colts play the Texans on Sunday. Darius Slayton going to be really important for the Indianapolis Colts going forward. They're going to need him to be good pretty much immediately, which is a little concerning considering that the Giants cut him not all that long ago. But this Colts offense has to have the ability to be explosive. It's really tough scoring on 12-play drives four times a game. Darius Slayton is a guy who's had a pretty decent career in the NFL so far as a deep threat. I just hope he still has the juice and not the settle down juice. We need the amped up juice. He played Hurts all year last year. Here is Darius Slayton talking about if he's the same player he was last year. Oh, good. Chris is getting it in 5-4. Three.
8: No, not last year. I needed surgery, so definitely not last year. But you know, I definitely feel healthy. You know, I feel like, you know, I'm kind of back to my full self, and hopefully, I'll be able to put that on display.
7: Hopefully, he can, because you need a guy who can stretch the defense, especially against Houston, a team that likes to kind of keep everything in front. Having a guy who can run by people is really beneficial in that regard. So It's he's going to be so important for them. And last year, you know, when he talks about having surgery in the offseason, he played all of last year with a hernia. Toughness, baby. That's impressive. Played through it instead of getting the surgery. So, like, again, you know that dude's tough. He had a down year last year, and I think part of that is probably because he was playing with a hernia. You know, I think that's an easy assumption. So hopefully he can come in and contribute. Chris was telling us earlier he was he's his favorite Giant ever. So
9: I don't remember just saying that, but
7: yeah, man, you were like, dude, you're like favorite receivers. Number one, Kayshon Booty of the Houston Texans. Number two, Darius Slayton.
9: Yeah, slay that booty. This is my name of my fantasy team if I had them both.
7: Oh, nice. That's good.
9: Booty slayer.
7: Yeah, that's good. That's good. That's funny. 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We've had way too much fun with Kate with Booty's last name.
9: I hope he has a big game on Sunday so that we can talk

off, come check out their open mic nights on Saturday from 6 to 9 p.m. for local talent entertainment. Go to sweetdeals.com/Indianapolis starting Friday at 9 a.m. to get your $50 in Kickstart gift certificates for half off, only while they last. 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